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1: Hey, it's battle, and a security robot in Dublin, Ohio, has been fired after less than a year on the job. 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That's got to be rough for a robot. You spend your whole year patrolling a parking garage, and your entire performance review is basically nice wheels, but what do you actually do here?

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1: Hey, what's going on? It's Battle. So in China, there is now a growing market for people selling the rights to their own faces for AI-made short dramas. Yeah, AI-generated micro-dramas are booming, but companies need image rights so they don't get into legal trouble. One actress said a director offered her about $75 to use her face for an entire year. $75 for your actual face? Look, that feels pretty low because I don't even want my face used on a bad driver's license photo for free, let alone in 1,000 AI soap operas while I am crying in a castle or getting betrayed by a robot wife. Although for $75, I'd lend my face for that.
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It is battle music on the way. Got some Black Crowes. Also going to throw in some Pumpkins. 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
1: Summertime. 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

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How about National Fried Chicken Day tomorrow on the 6th? Maybe get yourself some Nashville hot chicken. Wouldn't that be good? World Chocolate Day is coming up on the 7th. National French Fry Day on the 10th. And here's a good one. National Mojito Day is on July 11th. And all month we're celebrating, of course, ice cream because July is National Ice Cream Month. But the specific day itself, Ice Cream Day, that would be July 19th.

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1: Man that goes by many names, Steve Miller and the Joker. Celebrating America's 250th birthday with some all-American rock for you. Poison, every rose has its thorn.

0: 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Crazy on You from Heart. Hey there, I'm Dr. John. Hope you've been having a great 4th of July weekend. You got vacation plans coming up or trying to figure out where to go? Would you stay at the world's most dangerous hotel? It's called Frying Pan Tower, and it sits about 35 miles off of the North Carolina coast on an old Coast Guard light station. And here's the fun part. It's surrounded by shark-filled waters, and it's right in the middle of hurricane territory. To get up there, guests are lifted 80 feet into the air onto a platform. And once you're there, you're stuck until a boat or helicopter comes back to get you. The tower sleeps up to 12 people and has 8 bedrooms and hot showers, Wi-Fi, and a full kitchen. You can even go fishing and snorkeling if you want to go in there with the sharks. 3-night stay starts at around $600 per person.
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Getting you home safe and sound after 4th of July weekend. Motley Crue. And here's Boston.

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All American Rock all weekend long in celebration of America's 250th birthday. John Mellencamp.

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1: Foo Fighters, they got the big stadium tour coming up this summer. They've been playing some gigs over in Europe and in England. And last weekend in Liverpool, they actually did a cover of the Beatles' I Want You, She's So Heavy, a song that's so cool, and it's on their Abbey Road album. I'd like to hear that Foo Fighters version. I'm sure it's circulating somewhere on social media.

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98.9 KKZX. For 4th of July, Metallica was overseas, and recently Metallica covered Tom Jones' song Delilah in a stadium that banned the song years ago. It's true. Played the song. It was at a gig in Cardiff, Wales, and I guess the crowd went nuts. Van Halen, Running with the Devil, All American Rock and Roll for America's 250th.

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1: Going to be hearing a lot about Petty from his estate. 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
1: 250 years. You think our forefathers would have thought that Guns N' Roses would come along years later and rock everybody? Welcome to the jungle from Guns N' Roses. And it's pretty commonplace these days. Of course, when you go to a concert, somebody's holding their phone in front of you or, you know, taking a picture or a video or whatever. But for a while there, you know, remember going to rock shows and they wouldn't let you take a camera in? 35 years ago this week in 1991, Axl Rose caused a riot during a Guns N' Roses concert outside of St. Louis when he jumped off the stage and attacked a fan who was videotaping the show.
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1: Twisted Sister announced new tour dates for this fall with ex-Skid Row singer Sebastian Bach handling vocals. 9 dates have been announced so far, starting in Palmer, Arkansas on September 4th. 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

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The All-American 250, in honor of America's 250th birthday. 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

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I know we've been giving away a lot of money recently, but we're going to start it up again week from Monday, giving you a chance to win like $1,000 nine times every weekday. 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

0: 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Van Halen and Jump, one of the great American rock bands, you know, from Pasadena, California, a suburb, a bedroom community, if you will, of Los Angeles. However, you know, by way of Holland is where the Van Halen bros came from. Do you know that they left on a ship with $60 and a piano? I think it was a baby grand. I don't know what kind of piano it was, but they put it on the boat, and they figured if we, they all played, the whole family, if we played music, we could get tips, and we could fund our way to the United States. But I want to know how they got that piano to Pasadena. My question is, did they stop in New York and put it on a train to go to California, or did they go through the Panama Canal and come back around and drop it off in L.A.?
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Back-to-back Rock and Roll Hall of Famers, Pearl Jam, Better Man. And as a Genesis, that's all. They got in the class of 2010. Phil Collins going in again this year in November as a solo artist. Well, that's all.

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1: You know, over the last weekend, the one before this 4th of July weekend, they put the dirt on the big screen in Regal Theaters across the country on a Saturday night. And that's so you could see it on the big screen. And the whole story of the band and Tony Cavallaro playing, them meeting Ozzy Osbourne. But that was in order that they could kick off their current tour. 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That was the fourth one.
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1: 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Bon Jovi from the great state of New Jersey, that's Bad Medicine. 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
1: I'm still getting a ton of requests. You know, when you stream us, a lot of people asking for Europe, the Final Countdown. Jimmy and also Emma wanted to hear that song. Look, guys, the Final Countdown, been there, done that. It's a great song, but we counted down to the 250th birthday of these United States, and that was on Saturday. Also, my wife's birthday that day. It's funny that she's been going around telling people, I'm 250. Well, no, you're not, but everybody says, yeah, damn, you look good for 250.
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Back-to-back American rockers from the P's in our vast music library. Yeah, I get lazy. I go to one letter, pull down two acts. Pearl Jam from the P's, Poison, nothing but a good time.

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Chrome for Woody and Wilcox in the morning, 98.9 KKZX, Spokane's classic rock station. It's Tom Petty and the Heartbreakers, Don't Come Around Here No More, hailing from the great state of Florida. Yeah, over the weekend, because it was America's 250th birthday, we got into playing a lot of the great Made in the USA acts. One of the things I noticed, though, was that the New York Times had an article in the top 30 greatest living songwriters in all genres of music. And you know who was missing from the list? Billy Joel. New York Times had it. He's from New York. He's one of the greatest living songwriters. And also, I noticed, I went back to look at the list because I couldn't believe that it had happened. I didn't see Neil Diamond on there. He's still with us.

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1: Def Leppard, Pour Some Sugar on Me. How about some Linkin Park? This is Numb. You're with Mark Coppola. Coming up in the near future, we're going to start giving away cash again. $1,000 increments, you know?

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1: That's AC/DC, Dirty Deeds, Dumb Dirt Cheap, one of their early hits. The first time I had ever heard the song, and we started playing it on the radio, and everybody thought it was new AC/DC because they hadn't heard it before, it was on two imports. The Australian one, it's kind of the cartoon cover, and then the English one. And so we'd play it, and then I went to see AC/DC in concert. And Bon Scott was still with us. It was in one of those outdoor concerts near Chicago. And we had like a, we snuck backstage. We said, we're radio, we can go backstage. And they said, no, you can't. And they kept their, you know, arms crossed. But then I see Bon Scott, and he's, you know, shirtless, just getting off the stage with his arms crossed like that, just standing there. And I said, oh, Mr. Scott, I really appreciate your work. And I thought the concert was excellent. And Malcolm's like in a little tent over there. And I said, but how come you don't play Dirty Deeds Done Dirt Cheap or Big Balls? Long pause. And he says, Mark, well, we don't know them anymore. And then to punctuate the point, Malcolm goes, Big Balls.
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1: It's a great American rock song, Van Halen, Panama. Smashing Pumpkins, another great American rock band. Coming off a 4th of July weekend now, you know. Where are we at now, the 6th? Whoa. Disarm, first time I ever heard the Pumpkins was this song right here.

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1: That's Don Henley, Dirty Laundry. You know, he hails from the great state of Texas, but the Eagles were formed in L.A. Glenn Frey was from Detroit. He was trained by Bob Seger. He was part of the Bob Seger system when he was like a teenager. So here's the deal with that song, though, Dirty Laundry. I remember when it came out, there was a bunch of stuff. My theory was you take your laundry, you throw it in the corner behind a guitar amp, and just leave it sit there, and then it cleans itself in 30 days. It doesn't really, but I thought that was a great idea if they could have self-cleaning clothes, right? So I had heard that military is working on these clothes that you put on, and you just walk into the sunshine, and the sun and the rays would sterilize the clothes. I don't know whatever happened to that. It was a brilliant idea.

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Outfield, your love English band from the mother country. And here's Jimi Hendrix, part of the Seattle Sound. And hey, Joe.

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1: ZZ Top, sharp dressed man, hailing from the Lone Star State, great state of Texas, coming off of 250th birthday of these United States, but I'm still spotlighting some great American bands. There is a band that I recently found out they're from where I grew up in California, Long Beach, California. We saw a lot of great concerts at the Long Beach Arena, and I went to Woodrow Wilson High School there. But the band Sublime, we're going to play one from them next. They're from Long Beach, California, and so is Cameron Diaz.
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This is the Black Crowes. She talks to angels.

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1: That's Guns N' Roses and Patience. You got Cope here, Mark Coppola, only DJ licensed to party. So we were giving away $2,500 to shape your great American vacation, but now we're going to gear up and, do it again. 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Details on that coming. That was Guns N' Roses. Yes, another great American rock band.

KZX. The Edgar Winter Group. I'm going to play Free Ride in a sec. That's Johnny Winter's little brother. But I got this great story just quickly. Backstage at my father's place on Long Island, New York, there was Edgar and Johnny Winter backstage, and Edgar was the one who was playing that night. Somebody came backstage with this beautiful portrait painted of Edgar Winter, and Edgar would not sign it. He wouldn't sign it. He just looked at it funny, and no. So Johnny said, oh, I'll sign it. So there's a portrait of Edgar Winter with Johnny Winter's signature on it. I love it.

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0: 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Nickelback, they hail from Canada, our friendly neighbors to the north. That's how you remind me. Cash is going to be coming soon, too. Don't forget, you'll hear keywords in the near future. You enter them here, and you can instantly win $1,000 of what I call wham. It's walking around money. Details coming soon, all this week.
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1: That's Quiet Riot doing a Slade song from the early 70s, Come On, Feel the Noise. 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
1: All right. Monday morning after a 3-day weekend. How's everybody doing?
2: So great.
1: I noticed that you and Cool Beans came into the studio together today. Did you come to work together or
2: no.
1: Was that just coincidence?
2: Just happenstance, but we did pump each other up for this Monday a little bit.
1: Excuse me?
3: There's a little elevator talk? Or
2: yeah.
3: Just like,
2: we were like, yeah, let's get ready for this.
1: I'm playing a little down today myself. Tried a Mexican restaurant last night that we'd never tried before, and I'm playing with one leg tied behind my back today.
3: I don't think one leg tied behind your back is the right phrase.
1: And by the way, it's my fault. I don't think it was their fault, but just a little bit body disagreement this morning.
3: Oh,
1: is
3: spicy?
1: All,
3: too spicy?
1: I think that's probably what it was. Actually, the place was great and loved every minute of it, all of it. But then it was one of those where later on you're like, oh, that's probably what's going on there. Okay. All right. We're going to get through this.
3: I'm proud of you for trying something new.
1: Thank you. Well, of course I try something new. You're proud of me for fighting through it, I think, is what you mean.
2: Yeah.
1: And I'll accept your praise. But anyway, let's move forward to what matters. Thank God Taylor Swift is married, huh?
2: What? I didn't hear anything about it.
1: I guarantee you say I didn't hear anything about it. I know you're being sarcastic.
2: Right.
1: I guarantee you there are people right now who are like, I don't even know what you're talking about.
2: I would like to be those people.
1: That would be me in a lot of situations. And I think I only kind of heard all about it. My daughter was home this weekend, which was fantastic, but she really focuses in on that. And I don't think it's used to be a Taylor Swift fan, but now just as an amused watcher. And so I got to hear all about it. The only thing that stuck with me is that Adam Sandler did the ceremony.
2: Yeah,
1: and I thought, well, I love that choice, but I don't get it. But I didn't get any of it. And by the way, let me preface this, which isn't a preface, by saying I don't care. But it was almost unavoidable. Woody probably didn't catch much of it.
3: I didn't catch much of it. I mean, I knew that it was happening. But just checking on some of the stuff that was trending this morning, and one of them was... NFL player Matthew Stafford was at the wedding and he didn't know why.
1: What do you mean he didn't know why?
3: Several people were invited and they're like, I don't really know Travis or Taylor.
1: Mm-hmm.
3: Don't have their number, don't have any connection, maybe, but somehow got an invite to this wedding.
2: Maybe they were just being polite because they thought like, we'd met, we're in the same circles or something. You're allowed to not go. Like, just because you're invited doesn't mean you're forced to
3: you
2: be there.
3: You get invited to that and you don't go?
1: Yeah.
3: That's a bold move.
1: As a complete non-fan of both of them, honestly, I would have to go if you got invited.
3: Yeah.
1: How would you not go, Chels?
2: I'm
1: sure they sent like a private jet for everybody and held your hand on the way in.
2: Yeah, I mean it was an event, but just if you're like, oh, I don't know who that is. And then you're like, well, I guess I got to go. You know, you always have a choice.
1: I think Matthew Stafford knows who they are. He said he just doesn't know them personally.
3: Right.
1: He wasn't like, who are these people?
3: Is she some sort of music star?
2: Look, when you're really focused on football.
1: Right.
2: You forget other things.
1: But you probably still know Travis Kelce. So that's how that plays out. I did see they donated $26 million to
2: all kinds of charities.
1: Charities mostly.
2: Yeah,
1: I think
2: Dolly Parton's. There's one in Nashville. Yeah. I mean, I couldn't escape all the headlines. And I had to come to grips with the fact that this isn't going to stop anytime soon. So I have to figure out what to do about myself to get through it.
1: That's how I am about the Mexican food.
2: Okay.
1: Yeah.
3: Are you playing with one leg tied behind your back?
2: Well, I mean, I don't want to continue to do that forever because we're going to keep hearing about them, where they went. Honeymoon, are they going to have kids? Maybe for the rest of my life. As long as I live and as long as they live, I will be hearing about them.
3: You don't have to watch the news, Chelsea.
2: I guess that's the next step.
1: And you don't see it. It's not about the news, Woody. It's everywhere. It's everywhere you turn. You can't open any of your social media. I mean, it's...
2: Yeah, so I just can't. I can't live mad about it. I'm not mad at them. It's too much, but we don't really have a choice.
1: Well, I love your defeated attitude. That's a good way to go about it. Life sucks. Mm-hmm. You're always welcome to join us at 704-FEZ-3200. There's also the talk back button on the iHeartRadio app. A lot more went on other than the marriage of Taylor and Travis. So stand by and we'll dig in next.
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1: Well, never mind spending time with your family and celebrating America. Who watched any of the celebratory TV surrounding the 4th of July over the weekend? Because there were 38 million shows. We thought it was fascinating leading into the weekend how they decided now that Anderson Cooper, who normally just gets drunk and silly on New Year's Eve, was going to do it on July 4th Eve. Yeah. Did anybody end up watching that? I'll apologize first. I did not.
2: I bit the bullet. I apologized to my family on Friday night and said, hey, can I watch this for work? I just want to see how bad it is. And if you've tuned into the New Year's Eve special and they're getting hammered and throughout the night, it's just bad TV that keeps getting worse and worse and worse. It was that, but somehow seemed fake, like they were putting it on because they weren't drinking. Not, at least not the section that I watched.
3: And it's the day before the holiday.
2: Right, because it was 4th of July Eve, but just bad TV that was being so cringeworthy. You made a face looking at the TV like, what is going on? And secondarily, can we do away with the let's interview somebody who's not in the studio with them, because the delay with the satellite and stuff like that, they ask a question and then there's 4 or 5 seconds of dead air. And then they try them. They start talking. Now there's two people talking at the same time and then they both stop and then they both start. And that's the way it was most of the night.
1: How shocking that you decided to turn on CNN and it wasn't a great time. That's not exactly the... I'm not talking about the news. Yeah. Take that out of it. I'm saying that's not exactly the recipe for fun and excitement, typically, I wouldn't think.
2: Right. It was...
1: So I'm not sure. It's on you, I feel like, you expected it to be something other than what it was.
3: I knew, probably.
2: I knew what it was going to be, but at least with New Year's Eve, it seems more fun. This seemed so forced. It was so cringeworthy. I was just like, please stop.
3: Well, hopefully they won't do it again. So there's that. But I watched, did you watch any of like the actual 4th of July fireworks and all that?
1: No.
3: I caught the one from Nashville with Seacrest, who's always a professional, so he's not going to mess around. And it was, you know, different genres of music. It wasn't all country music. And most of it was good. Some of the vocals were not good, and I won't name names, but if you watched it, you probably know. But the thing that stuck in my mind the most is the fireworks display with the symphony orchestra there. It was the longest display of fireworks I've ever seen in my entire life. In all my years of living, it just kept going and going, and massive fireworks to the point where I'm like, one, is this real? Is it AI? Because B, or two... how much could this possibly cost? That's what kept going through my head. You imagine the biggest fireworks you've ever seen, but for like 15 minutes straight? Like billions of dollars.
1: 15 minutes is kind of a traditional length, I feel like.
3: Well, then maybe
1: fireworks.
3: It was longer. It seemed, but maybe it was because there were so many of them. And then you hear the reports about like there was a jet landing in Chicago that got hit by fireworks. Like, did we just have more than usual this year? Did you see any other of that?
1: Well, yes, of course. It was the 250. Okay. Everybody said it was going to be the biggest.
3: Well, I guess it was.
2: I mean, and I'm going to say something maybe controversial if you love fireworks. After about 2 or 3 minutes, you've seen all of the things that they can do with fireworks, and you're like, oh, okay.
3: They're panning the crowd. And even Frank's like, these people are over it. Their necks hurt from looking up. Like, we could probably cut it here.
1: Speaking of necks hurt.
4: This is the Nathan's Famous 4th of July hot dog eating contest presented by Polymark. And this is the 18-time champion of the world with 66 Nathan's Famous hot dogs and buns in 10 minutes, Joey Chestnut!
1: Anybody see any of that goes along with the lemonade contest that they also do, which I don't know that I even knew was a thing. Part of the whole celebration there at Coney Island is obviously the men and the women, and there's a champion crown, but they also drink lemonade, and the reversal that one dude had.
2: Oh, no.
1: depending on how queasy you get watching other people honk, might be worth your time. And I just stumbled upon it, so I'm surprised if you didn't see it, that you didn't somehow see it in one of your social media feeds. It was extensive. You talk about the fireworks display going for a long time. I don't know how this guy had so much lemonade inside him, but it all came back out. Mm. So if that's your thing, that happened as well. And go ahead and take yourself a little Google at that.
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1: And Wilcox Show.
2: My guess is, even if you don't care, you may know that our U.S. soccer team plays tonight. And if they win, they move on to the Elite Eight, if you will. And I may have gone on a bit of a rant. I think we all sort of did last week after watching a few games, and the way that the clock doesn't stop and the reffing seems so random and unofficial. I appreciate your responses.
3: All right, Wilcox, I hear you yelling about soccer, and they're valid points, but I'll share my experience with, you know, moving here and, you know, starting to watch like NFL games. It's like, why is everyone standing around, man? Like, the clock stays on the same time for like an hour, it feels like. Like, play, stop. Jeez.
2: I get it what you're saying. However, that's a preference thing. So if you don't love watching American football, that's fine. You're right how you're describing it. But it's not a difference in the difference is there's a rule. They follow a rule. And if you don't like that rule, that's fine. Soccer just seems to not follow a rule. I watched again last night. I don't even remember who I was watching. It must have been whoever won the late game last night. I can't keep it up.
4: England
5: and Mexico.
2: England beat Mexico. And they do this thing where they keep the clock running and then they add time when the clock gets to the place where it's supposed to end. And so then when they do that added time piece, they still don't really stick to it because it's clear that they kind of wait for things to happen. Like, oh, well, yeah, the stoppage time ended, but now they're going to kick a corner kick. So we'll let them do that. I'm like, what are we? Are you kidding me?
5: But it leads to incredible games like the Cape Verde game. Did you watch that game?
4: I heard about it. They were up at one point.
5: They were beating the champions, Argentina.
4: The 40-year-old goalie.
5: Yeah. And a country that, going to be honest, didn't know existed until the World Cup started. And I'm not the hugest soccer fan, but man, was it gripping to see them almost beating the world champions, and then the champions come back, and right. Then they came back only because God only knows when the game is going to end.
2: That's what I mean. It feels like there's a little element of, well, let's just see what can happen, and the ref just lets the clock go. But I will say, and the ratings are in, 43 million people just in the U.S. watched the U.S.'s victory over Bosnia.
4: Wow.
2: And that's not Super Bowl numbers, but it's better than any other sporting event that we have in this country. It's way better than the NBA Finals. It's better than the World Series. And that was a Wednesday. It's not like it was on the weekend. So there are a lot of people. And again, that's just in the U.S. Obviously, we know around the world there are, you know, millions and millions, hundreds of millions of people watching. So to your point, yes, it is gripping. Mm-hmm. It just seems like we ought to have a little bit more rule regulation. That sort of thing is what I'm talking about. But hey, let's see. It's tonight, 8 Eastern for the U.S. game. And if they win, they will play Friday at 3 p.m. Eastern versus the winner of Spain and Portugal. I think I got all that right. It's not easy to get all that right. Somebody will double check for sure. So 704-FEZ-3200, talkback button available as well. You don't even have to eat any hot dogs or vomit up lemonade. It's just sitting on the couch.
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1: 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That's the talkback button.
2: Yeah, I had no idea that Taylor Swift got married this weekend. Really don't care. I mean, I like Taylor, but didn't know. So I know one of you didn't realize it, didn't care. I'm in the same category, don't care. Much like the things I see on Facebook, people get all worked up about it. And if you don't like it, scroll on by. Social media, scroll on by. Yep, a little grouchy today. 5 days off. I got to go back into corporate America. The world sucks. Have a great day.
1: I will have a great day. Actually, none of us said that we didn't know that Taylor Swift got married over the weekend. I think one of us may have said we wished we didn't know that Taylor Swift got married over the weekend. But my point was, I guarantee you there are people out there who don't see that information. And that's fine. I mean, it's not in your circle. And while it was hard to avoid, it wasn't impossible to avoid. And I feel like you actually have a pretty good outlook about it, even though you are struggling through a Monday morning after 5 days off.
3: So none of us are.
1: Kudos to you. That's a typical feeling. Now, we were talking about the success, at least in the ratings, that the World Cup is having. And of course, the U.S. team plays tonight against Belgium, and that's an 8:00 Eastern. But compared to American football,
4: I would much rather watch the World Cup than American football, because American football, after a while, gets old and boring. And I agree, there's too much standing around. The World Cup has been the greatest thing.
1: I'm not gonna disagree with you that the World Cup has been great. I think it's just two different things. Yeah. I don't know that it's apples to apples, but my big point was, no matter how you feel about the two sports, I just want them to have rules. I want them to start and stop a clock. I want them to have an ample amount of referees to call the game properly. Mm-hmm. That's all I'm saying. I'm not saying which game is better. That's not what my rant was about.
5: Yeah, you can't compare the two. That's it.
3: Thank you.
5: Okay. You can't. To sit there and be like, yes, one stops and starts, and one is continuous. Okay.
3: You just like the pace of different games differently. Does
5: I like
3: that make
5: the
3: sense?
5: Violence of American football.
1: But again, I'm not even like comparing the two sports. I'm merely comparing the clock and the refereeing. Whether you think the rules and all the stopping and starting in American football is good or bad is not the point. Mm. The point is they have a clock. They don't let it run. Can you imagine if the game clock ran during halftime? That's essentially what they're doing in soccer.
5: They don't do that in soccer.
1: They don't do it at halftime, but they do it during the commercial breaks when the water thing is happening. It's just the wildest thing. And then they have to come back later and decide how much time to add on. If you just stop the clock, you wouldn't have to add any on. What the hell? That's all I'm talking about. I'm not arguing about whether one is more fast-paced and that American football is slow and they stop and start, but at least they also stop and start the clock. They don't come back at the end and go, let's add 13 minutes.
5: We have technology in the United States that they don't in Europe, like air conditioning and the ability to stop the clock.
3: Yeah, but even when we stop the clock, there's arguing about that. Like, did you stop it in time? Put this much time back on. Maybe soccer, they just didn't want to deal with it.
1: Well, but that at least that's officially decided before you move on. And whether it's always right or not is fine. But it is a concise decision. That's the part about soccer. It just feels like,
3: guy with the whistle's got all the power.
1: But he doesn't even follow his own. They'll put on 8 more minutes and then it goes 9 more. And they're like, well, he was in the middle of something. What? The clock is the clock. That's the part that I don't understand. That's the part that doesn't make sense. I'm not arguing that it's not an exciting game. And I said it last week. I enjoy watching. These are suggestions that I feel like would make it far more, it would seem far more legitimate. There's so much that feels subjective about soccer. Mm-hmm. And it feels like cheating is easier. So, If the reason why we got our leading goal scorer back for tonight is because Donald Trump called the FIFA president, I wish they'd keep that quiet, because that also feels like cheating.
5: But I'm okay with it.
3: But he shouldn't have gotten the call to begin with, because we all saw it.
1: I agree. Yeah. So I feel like it is, even if it is cheating, it's justified cheating, right? Because he should have never been booted from the previous game. So good. Well, I'm glad we solved all of soccer's issues. Yes. 100%. Thank you.
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1: Obviously, a lot went on over the weekend. We celebrated our country. We watched Joey Chestnut win another hot dog eating contest. I don't know if anybody heard Taylor Swift and Travis Kelce got married at Madison Square Garden, somehow officiated by Adam Sandler. But one of the things that happened on the 4th of July was a commercial flight, got hit by fireworks. Did anybody see this? I saw it on social media initially. And as always, when there's any sort of quote unquote emergency with a commercial airliner, I'm blown away with how calm and collected everyone in the process is. So in this piece of audio, it's the plane's pilot. They've just gotten hit by fireworks on their approach to their landing, and the tower, and they're conversing.
2: Tower, we just had a firework hit our plane, Delta 1076, we're continuing.
3: Roger. Delta 1076, I'm not sure if you'll be able to assess any, if there's any damage at this time, but can you tell me if you had to, I guess, any further information about the fireworks?
2: Negative, but yes, about 200 feet AGL, 2 to 50 AGL, but we just heard the bang on the plane, so we'll have to take a look at it once we get to the gate.
3: Delta 1076, Roger. I'm going to give you a phone number. If you can just give us a call back later after you've done an inspection and let us know.
2: And Delta 1076, ready, copy.
1: And maybe most intriguing to me is the guy in the tower going, all right, I'm going to give you the customer service number and you go ahead and give that a call because that's not what I do, essentially.
4: I think he's giving him the number for the tower to say, follow hey, up. What happened?
1: But wouldn't you assume that when a commercial airliner is hit by fireworks, that somebody, some official, when that plane lands, goes to the plane and goes, let me take a look at any of the potential damage here, and they handle that, as opposed to what I heard him say was, well, when you land, why don't you get down and take a look and let me give you a phone number? And I think that struck me as odd. Maybe that is protocol, but I thought, well, that's interesting. Are we just short on guys who maybe go down and look at the mechanics of the plane? I mean,
4: well, you got a guy,
1: you got something to write this down with, because I'm going to give you the customer service number. Why are you mad? Why are you trying to defend that? I'm just saying that's an interesting thing that I wouldn't have known happened.
5: It makes sense to me because you're part of the crew. It's going to land. They're going to inspect the plane anyway. And then you would send that information elsewhere rather than getting a physical person.
4: Somebody who's never seen this plane before in their life is going to come inspect it. That doesn't make much sense.
5: You do pre-flight checks and post-flight checks.
4: He's going to come out of the tower. We've heard how short-staffed the ATC is. Yeah.
1: No, one of the mechanics who looks at the plane on a regular basis would come and assess. I'm not saying the guy comes out of the tower and looks at it.
4: That's what she sounded like.
5: I think there's a team there that does that anyway.
1: That's what I'm saying. But he said to the pilot, let me give you a phone number, and when you take a look at it, call the number. That, to me, indicates the pilot gets out of the plane at the end. The pilot goes under the plane and goes, yeah, let me see what we got
5: here. I don't think that's happening, Wilcox.
1: No, what do you mean you don't think that's what happened? That's
5: what just happened. The pilot's under the plane?
1: That's what he just said!
4: That's exactly what would happen. I have a buddy who flies for Southwest, and before they take off, he does a full plane inspection, and then once they land, if there's an incident, he goes and checks it out.
5: I'm sure he's a part of it, but there has to be a crew. It's not just one guy who's the pilot. There's got to be some checks and balances with actual mechanics.
1: Thank you for understanding why I said it's weird that he gave the pilot a mother-loving toll-free number to call.
4: The number is for the tower.
5: You're too much on that.
4: Yes.
5: Like, you need to let that part go.
4: He's going to call the tower and tell them what he found.
1: That's not uncommon. You understand? You're saying the same thing I'm saying.
5: I'm not saying the same thing you're saying. I'm saying it makes sense for somebody. If the pilot's involved, maybe he's not the only one. Somebody's inspecting that plane regardless when it lands. And then you have to make a phone call or send an email or something. Okay. That makes sense to me.
1: Okay. Well, you're wrong.
5: See, there we go. Finally got to it.
4: Wilcox is confused by phone numbers.
1: You guys are, it's been a long weekend. I get it. It's not easy to come back. Not easy for me either. But I'll push through and make sense while you guys got to struggle through what doesn't make sense. And at the heart of it, again, I salute those of you that go through what I feel like would be, I mean, obviously the plane was flying okay. It wasn't like they were going down or something. So I get that he might have been, he's calm because it doesn't feel like it's done damage. But still, the idea that that's happened, you would be a little more heightened, I would think. And yet, there they are, calm and collected. And the guy's like, I don't know. I'll give you a phone number. You check it out. So, it's hard to head back to work Monday. At least it was probably a 3-day weekend, if not more. A lot of people, I think, took all of last week off. So, I mean, take some heed from those that are able to withstand a strike from a firework while landing a plane and be calm and

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1: I don't know if you remember or saw that the Department of Energy had said to Americans that you should keep your indoor temperature between 75 and 78 degrees during summer days. Right. And everybody was kind of like, wow, that seems high. That seems a little warmer than I think almost anyone out there would be interested in. Mm-hmm. And the Newsweek, for example, reached out to them and was like, what's up with this? And then magically the page disappeared. So now you can't find it on the Department of Energy website.
2: And they blame that on an intern?
1: I don't know that they've answered the question, to be honest with you. But it does say that they recommend finding a comfortable indoor temperature. This is the recommendation from the Department of Energy. And then increasing it by 7 degrees when no one is at home. So find the temperature you like and then turn it up by 7 when you're not home. Now, I don't know if you've ever had anybody in the HVAC business give you any advice about how to handle your AC, but that's not what they say.
3: Right.
1: That's too big of a gap.
3: Don't they say to sort of try and keep it as constant as possible? That way your HVAC is not...
1: 3 or 4 degrees maybe max difference, because if you do 7 degrees of, and then you try to bring it back down to whatever that was, mm-hmm. when you get home, like it's going to run at full speed forever. And that's worse. I feel like you're right. Using more energy that way.
2: And fewer results too, because that's going to take a while for the temperature to come back down.
1: That's
2: so
1: correct.
2: You spend your whole night at home just waiting.
1: Yeah. By the time you get up and go to work, you're like, hey, it just hit the temperature. All right.
2: Let's change it again.
1: That's fantastic.
2: Right.
1: So it's very strange that that would be the case.
3: Yeah, there were multiple discussions this weekend about people going, why did they come up with this magic number of 78? And ain't nobody have 78 on their thermostat, especially when you think about when the bill comes for your energy every month. Do you go, gosh, I did my part. I'd like to give them a lot of money so that I can suffer. Or are you like a normal American where you're like, look, I'm paying a lot of money for this energy. I understand. Should we conserve? Yes. But it's my money. I'm spending it. I want to be comfortable.
2: Yeah. Asking you to just freeze a little more in the winter. Like, what are we doing? Like, and you don't often have choices for, you know, your energy provider. So.
3: No, you never do.
2: Yeah, you just keep paying more every month. And then they tell you to turn it up to 78. No, thanks.
1: Yeah, I've never understood that one. Yeah, I've never lived in a place where you had two options. Let alone any more than two. It's always one.
2: Yeah.
1: Here's the company that you get your electricity from.
2: Mm-hmm.
1: And that makes sense.
2: And then every other year or so, they're like, we're going to raise prices.
3: Sorry, we got to raise prices again. Right.
1: There must be something to it that I don't understand. And there are so many things that I don't understand. And that's one of them. So was that you and your shirtless volleyball players sitting around this weekend talking about your thermostats?
3: Yes.
1: Oh, man, I wish I'd been a fly on the wall for that.
3: You're always welcome to come out.
1: Okay.
3: You have an open invitation.
1: Okay, thank you. That's good to know. I'll file that away.
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1: Well, there was so much going on over the weekend, and one of them is the annual tradition of eating hot dogs at Coney Island. And once again, our buddy Joey Chestnut.
2: This is the Nathan's Famous 4th of July hot dog eating contest presented by Polymark, and this is the 18-time champion of the world with 66 Nathan's Famous hot dogs and buns in 10 minutes. Joey Chestnut!
1: I mean, it's become so normal to think about a man eating 66 hot dogs in 10 minutes. The record is 76. He didn't break his own record this time around, but it's his 18th time winning. The dude is 43 years old. I mean, I don't know how long you do this. I don't know when does it end.
3: Frank and I got into a discussion about it. Do you keep improving? Is there at some point you fall off because you get older? Do you train enough where now you're just going to beat your record all the time?
1: He clearly doesn't keep improving, but he stays steady. Mm-hmm. But my point is, will we see like an 80-year-old Joey Chestnut eating 65 hot dogs in 10 minutes?
4: Well, if we can see Tyson get back in the ring, I don't see why not, right? We have a Masters tour or a Champions tour for everything else. So seniors. Maybe there's going to be, you know, sort of the older generation that is in a different category.
3: The seniors competitive eating tour.
1: Well, what you don't see as much, but you can see it on our Instagram stories right now, is the lemonade chugging contest that they do prior to the hot dog eating contest.
3: Have they always?
4: No, I think it's relatively new. And this one's more of a speed contest where they have a gallon of lemonade, and it's how fast can you drink a gallon of lemonade.
1: However, one of the most memorable parts was the guy who had a reversal or had many, many, many reversals, which is also known as honking that stuff back up. And listen to this audio. You're not going to hear a man throwing up, okay? So for those of you that are queasy, you're not going to hear that. But every time you hear the crowd go, whoa,
4: yeah,
1: I want you to understand that's the same man vomiting.
2: Badlands Booker, unbeaten.
4: That's one. Same guy. He's just standing on stage. I haven't added anything. Now they're starting to lead him off stage. And again.
1: So every time you heard the crowd go, oh!
4: Another one?
1: It's this guy with a little bit more lemonade coming out. It was the most amazing thing. I don't understand how he did it in pieces, if you will.
4: I remember watching it just thinking,
1: it's gross.
4: We are the greatest country in the world.
3: I won't watch it because it'll make me vomit, but I like imagining the DJ there on stage too, just not missing a beat, literally, while all that's going on.
1: You should still hear the background.
3: Steady, right.
1: Yeah. I mean, the crowd just, and for the longest time, he's facing the crowd, and eventually one of the other competitors is like, hey man, turn around. And he turns around, but he still keeps going. It's just, it's tough to watch. But, I mean, do it for America, for crying out loud. And when you think about Joey Chestnut and the dogs that he ate, 66 hot dogs in 10 minutes, just do yourself a favor and go to the Major League Eating website and look at all the records that Joey Chestnut holds for eating all sorts of foods, including 45 pulled pork sandwiches in 10 minutes. Or 12 and a half pounds of asparagus in 10 minutes. What would your pee smell like for months?
4: Yes.
1: For months on end, you wouldn't be able to whiz without being like, oh, that's right. It would remind you every day for a month.
4: I'm a champion. That's the smell of a champion.
1: It's incredible, all the records he owns for all kinds of foods. It's unbelievable. All right. Well, anyway, competitive eating, that's the majorleagueeating.com. And do yourself a favor. It'll get you through your Monday. Watch the reversal on our Instagram stories. We're at Woody and Wilcox.
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0: definitely was in the right.
1: Yeah, it's definitely
0: right.
1: He's cruising for bruising.
0: Yeah, I don't know. I was really drunk at the time.
2: You just told me it was a pumping to number two. Yeah, that's why he doesn't come up on 311. 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
1: I think it's also so much stuff going on over the last weekend. 4th of July weekend, pretty big for movies as well. So I assume you saw the Jackass movie finally, Woody.
2: That came out a couple weeks ago, and sadly, no, with everything that we had going on.
1: How can you keep avoiding it? I can't believe
2: not avoiding it. I'm trying to go see it, but my family wants to go see it with me. And so we have a family event planned for this coming Friday.
1: Okay, congratulations. The family that watches Jackass together stays together.
2: That's what I'm talking about.
1: When you say family, do you mean
2: everybody,
1: your wife and your kids?
2: I said, I'm just going to go see it because we couldn't, you know, with everybody's schedule, we're trying to get it. And I was like, I'll just go see it. And Cynthia was like, I want to see it.
3: What?
2: Like, all right.
1: I had a feeling. Detested it. And every time you talk about it, you're like, she's like, how do you still watch this?
2: Yeah.
1: Wow. Okay.
3: Well, is she okay?
1: Yeah. Somebody send out help.
3: Right.
2: It's a new dawn. It's a new day.
1: No. You're rubbing off on her, pardon the expression.
2: Oh, hey now.
1: Okay.
2: So that's going to be Friday. Although, you know what? We did see something. And has this ever happened to you when you're watching a movie at home and somebody says something and then you have to pause what you're watching, then you have a discussion, and then there's a Googling of to see who's right about something that's happening on screen?
1: I try to keep the chatter to a minimum when I'm watching a movie, to be honest with you.
2: Mm-hmm. So do we. But I will admit I'm the one that started this. And I was like, you know who that is? And then that led to the pausing. No, yes, no way. Rewind it. Let me see it. Let's Google it and we'll figure it out.
3: Okay. Well,
1: okay.
3: I'm
1: well,
3: intrigued.
1: Hold that thought. I also saw a movie at the theater over the weekend, so we can dig into both of those.
3: I also saw a streamer over the weekend, so that's new.
1: All right. Streamer?
3: Yes.
1: Okay. All right. Well, hang on.
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1: Well, not only all the stuff that went on over the 4th of July weekend, including Amazing World Cup soccer, but movies opening is always a big deal, too. The Minions movie was the worst Minions opening of any of theirs in the series. I don't know if that had anything to do with the Hitler chatter that was going on before. They didn't hear.
2: I thought they clarified the Hitler chatter.
1: They did. Hitler was not involved in any way, but maybe somebody didn't get that message and then thought, well, I'm not going to see that Minions movie. So it was their worst Minions opening of all time. I did see Supergirl, by the way.
3: Oh, why?
1: What do you mean, oh, why? How dare you?
3: Because it doesn't really seem like the era that you or your family might be in. And also, the reviews hadn't been great.
1: Yeah. Well, you know I don't listen to reviews. We don't take that legitimately. I knew there was a dog prominently featured. I was fascinated by that piece of it. I knew that would be an old tug at the heartstrings. And there is, by the way. I like those movies. I like Superman. I like all that kind of stuff. I would only say about this, I don't know that I could recommend it. I didn't think it was bad, but it doesn't do anything unexpected. And, you know, when you go to a movie, you want to be like, oh, okay, didn't see that, or there's some sort of twist. I just felt like it was exactly what you would think it would be. Mm. And what they did fine, but it wasn't certainly something to go home and rave about. And by the way, there is a dog featured. He does get injured. I won't tell you any more than that. So that's a tough one. I'd rather see some people getting injured than a dog getting injured.
2: I think you're like most of America when you say that.
1: It is. They do tug at your heartstrings that way, but it was what you would think it would be.
2: We watched Project Hail Mary, which is streaming now on, I can't remember which one of the
3: services. Yeah, I wanted to do it too, but you've got to block out some time.
1: That's the one.
2: Ryan Gosling is a reluctant astronaut.
1: Okay.
2: He is a teacher, but he's really a scientist.
3: He's thrown into this saving of the world.
2: Yeah, he's got to save our son. And
1: S-U-N.
2: Yes. And it's up for, like, I know they're nominating him or something like that. They expect him to be nominated for Academy Awards. And the puppeteer who is the alien in the movie, he's supposed to be nominated as well. I got to tell you. Got through 90% of the movie. I'm like, this is one of the best movies I have ever seen.
1: Wow.
3: Okay.
2: And then the last 15, 20 minutes happened. And I'm like, this movie has been ruined.
3: Ruined?
2: Ruined. I'm like, nope.
3: The ending ruins it?
2: Yeah.
1: Be careful. I feel like you may be spoiling something.
2: No, I'm not spoiling anything. You can watch it.
1: I didn't even know there was an alien in it, so you've already spoiled that for me.
3: Well, most people did, Wilcox.
1: Listen, I like to go into movies completely blank.
2: So here's one thing. Speaking of blank, about halfway through, I'm like, oh, that's the AT&T girl.
1: Nobody knows more about the AT&T girl than Woody. And I stand by that. We've had this discussion.
2: That is not the girl from the AT&T commercials. And I was like, yes, it is. So then there was the pause. There was a discussion. Rewind. That girl right there, she's one of the main characters. There aren't a whole lot of her lines, but she's in it. And I was like, that's not her. Then we Googled it, and I was right.
1: Do you remember when the AT&T girl came up like 3 years ago? And I was like, does everybody know the AT&T? And Woody gave us like a 3-minute bio on her.
3: Yes.
1: Like, it's over the top creepy how much Woody knows about the AT&T girl.
3: Mm-hmm. And she's dealt with a lot of creeps in her day.
2: Yes.
3: So.
2: Yes.
1: Well, add Woody to the list.
2: I know.
1: From afar. I don't know that you've ever met her in person.
2: Never.
1: But I'm sure you've tried, and somehow she's managed to elude you. So that's good.
2: But that was the pause it, rewind it, Google.
1: That the AT&T girl's in the whatever it's called.
2: Yeah, Project Hail Mary.
3: You couldn't have held that till the end?
2: I probably could have.
3: Okay.
1: No, he couldn't have. He has a thing for the AT&T girl, Chelsea.
2: Okay. Very well endowed.
3: Well, now I have to see it. I
1: can't believe the whole family still allows it. It's a little too much for my liking. But okay, well, great. It was awesome. Then the last few minutes sucked. Nice. And the AT&T girls.
3: I didn't even get to mine. We talked too much about that. Thank you, AT&T girl info.
1: You're welcome.
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1: We're always trying to steer you towards something good because you know you're not finding it here. So whether that's a great movie on TV or in the theater or just a guy having a reversal after the big lemonade drinking contest over the weekend, which, by the way, our Instagram stories for that, if you haven't seen that guy, it is noteworthy. Let's put it that way. But you're always welcome to share your stories.
2: And don't bash it till you watch it. I'm a movie fanatic. Gotta watch voicemails for Isabel.
1: Voicemails for Isabel.
3: I don't know anything about it, and it already seems too sad for me to watch.
1: What?
3: It just sounds like voicemails for Isabel.
1: Why would you assume it was sad?
3: I feel like either you're cheating or... Anything with voicemails, you're talking about somebody who's died.
4: It's going to be that, or it's going to be a horror film.
1: Okay, wow. It is a romantic comedy, and the plot follows Jill, who, to cope with the loss of her sister Isabel, begins leaving voicemails on Isabel's phone number. Unbeknownst to her, that phone number has been reassigned to a man named Wes, and he begins to fall in love with her based on the voicemails that she's leaving. It's a Netflix. It came out about a month ago, maybe not even, and seems to be getting fairly good reviews.
3: 87% on Rotten Tomatoes.
4: It's young people.
1: It's young people, yes, you say?
4: It is very young people.
1: Okay. I do see Nick Offerman is in it, so there's that. This guy doesn't sound like the guy that's watching that.
2: And don't bash it till you watch it. I'm a movie fanatic. Gotta watch voicemails for Isabel.
4: Okay. No, like if you consider yourself a movie fanatic, you have to watch a wide range of things. And I appreciate about that man.
1: Mm. Yeah. Well, I mean,
4: he's open to different genres and even movies with young people.
1: I mean, I don't know that he's right, but you take it at his word, but I do appreciate it.
3: Justin, you're not like 100 years old. Okay. Well, you use the term young people.
4: It does sound like it sometimes.
3: Oh, you young people.
1: It does sound like you're auditioning for Golden Girls.
3: Yes. What did you see this weekend, Chelsea?
4: I saw Little Brother. Do you remember talking about that?
1: Little Brother. Oh, it sounds sad. It's got the word little in it.
4: Don't be annoying. No,
3: you've got to admit,
1: no, he was cheating. He knew what the movie was when he was like, okay. I don't remember what Little Brother is.
4: A comedy, technically. I'm using fingers here. John Cena, Eric Andre. He's like his little brother from the Little Brother's Big Brother program back in the day. And then he shows back up and wreaks havoc. Very formulaic kind of plot. Great cast. Super disappointing.
3: 38% on Rotten Tomatoes.
4: I found it not funny at all. At one point towards the end, my husband did laugh, and I can't remember what it was about. It was that insignificant. So I have high hopes for these movies. I mean, Christopher Maloney, of course, John Cena, Eric Andre, Michelle Monaghan, so many good actors, and it just...
1: I'll just ask on Woody's behalf, is the AT&T girl in it by any chance? Because he's not interested.
3: I already know.
4: No. Nor any of our other phone people are in it. Do you know all of them?
3: I don't know any other phone spokespeople.
1: Jared? No. That's the Subway guy.
3: Flo from Progressive? Is that who you were thinking of?
1: He does kind of have a thing for Flo from Progressive, though, too. So there's something going on with Woody, and I don't know what it is. Something about pitch women for commercials gets him smoked.
4: It works.
3: Gets me smoked.
1: Yeah, it does. Okay, so not recommending Little Brother, which seems like it should be good, but isn't.
3: Mm-hmm. Here's one of the reviews. Little Brother would have been better with the AT&T girl.
1: That's from Woody, low-rated morning radio host. all right, well, good. That's one we should see. Letters, voicemails, something for Isabel.
3: Yep.
1: And then no on the Little Brother. Okay.
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1: Among all the other stuff going on over the weekend, including hot dog eating contests and fireworks and Taylor Swift apparently got married. I don't know if anybody heard anything about that, but also it's a pretty big weekend for movies. Appreciate your calls.
2: You guys are talking about movies. We saw Toy Story 5 with my daughter, and man, I was like, really? 5? We had to do 5? But I'll tell you what, I love Toy Story 5. It really tapped into my, like, sense of parenting worries about my child not making friends and also too much technology, because she's 5 and a half, so that's coming our way soon. But it was really good.
1: Speaking of Toy Story 5, so I went to see Supergirl with my daughter over the weekend, and there was a good friend of ours, a couple, that was coming out of the movie theater as we were going in, and they had just seen Toy Story 5, actually. Mm. And this is an older couple. I mean, older. They're our age. Again, I'm sounding like Chelsea.
3: Again, speak for yourself,
1: old
3: man.
1: This is for the children. I don't understand.
3: I'm still in the middle.
1: But I thought they don't have, their kids are grown, this couple that I'm talking about. And they were coming out of the Toy Story 5. And I thought, is that typical? Is that normal? How many, you know, adult couples without kids are going to see Toy Story 5? Anybody? You have thoughts on that?
3: I mean, I get it. I mean, I'm guessing they had kids at some point who are now just older.
1: Mm-hmm.
3: So they're familiar. It's a franchise. So if you you have memories of all that, maybe there's a little nostalgia and you know the characters, you want to see how it goes. So I can see them going to see that over like Supergirl, which is just a girl and a dog, as far as I know. It doesn't have the same kind of history for your friends.
4: Interesting. So you'd be more weirded out by a couple with no kids seeing Supergirl than Toy Story 5.
3: I mean, weirded out isn't the right word, but it's more noteworthy. I feel like if fewer older couples went to see Supergirl together.
1: Well, you probably are right based on the money made by the two movies. Supergirl has not done well. I think I saw after this weekend, they think it's lost $100 million. So that's not great. But to me, the Supergirl, I wasn't like, ooh, this is a movie about a girl. I just felt like it's another in the line of that genre, whatever that is. Superhero stuff, the Superman and Spider-Man and all those. I feel like it's just another one of those. I don't think of it as, hey, I'm really interested in a girl movie. Like, it didn't hit me that way.
3: Well, maybe subconsciously it's happening for some people because we have Superwoman, but now when I hear Supergirl and there's a dog, oh, I think this is a kid's movie. And it's with an actress who's not as well known. So maybe if you had a different person in that part, you'd have more people seeing it. Just bringing them in based on that person. Because if I just hear about it, I'm like, no, it's a girl. It's a girl because it's in the title. I mean, there's like, are you running out to see the Superboy movie?
1: I'm not defending the movie, by the way. I thought it was...
4: I'm not allowed to answer that on the advice of my attorney.
1: Woody has to stay within 50 yards.
4: And legally, you have to tell me if you're Chris Hansen right now.
3: But you see what I'm saying? Something about it just has a different connotation.
1: I guess. I mean, I would... And listen, I'm not saying I wouldn't. I'd go see Toy Story 5 without any children as well. I was just curious if there's a general take on that. And I don't equate them differently, i.e. Supergirl and Toy Story 5. To me, they're equally childlike or not.
4: I'm with Chelsea, I think, a little bit more on this, because I think, especially with the Pixar movies, they have that ability to cater to adults and children, whereas when I hear Supergirl, I mainly think younger and not necessarily as serious. But then again, the superhero thing, I'm much more of a Marvel guy than the DC stuff, like the Superman. All the DC stuff pretty much sucks.
1: What? No AT&T girl?
4: That's part of it.
1: Okay.
4: I think most comic book nerds would agree when it comes to the movies, Marvel is far superior.
1: I mean, I've heard that. That's fine. I get it. I don't know. That doesn't... I still am not convinced that seeing Toy Story without kids is more normalized than seeing Supergirl without kids. That I don't see that. I agree with you that the movie is not doing well, probably because A, no name, and B, I think people do think, well, that's a lesser of the superhero movies and all that. But I don't know that I think it's a kid's movie. I mean, Toy Story is about little kids. Supergirl, she's like late 20s or something. So, I mean, I don't, your logic doesn't fully make sense.
3: But you realize that people got older during the whole franchise of Toy Story, right?
1: Who did?
3: Like there's an arc. Well, it started with Andy, right? We're not going to go through every single one.
1: No, because I think whatever you're but saying doesn't quite make sense.
3: Okay.
1: Well, I mean, it's a kid's, it's about kids and their toys. That's not what Supergirl is, a mid-20s woman who's fighting crime.
4: Would you see Super Young Woman? Because that to me is more accurate of a title than Supergirl.
3: Right. But she's, you're going, if you to say watch girl, she's 12.
1: But you're going to watch a five-year-old play with, you know, dolls.
3: Do you understand anything about this Toy Story franchise?
1: I've seen
3: Did
1: them
3: you
1: all.
3: See them?
1: Seen them all.
3: I think it's a little bit more than just a five-year-old playing with toys.
1: Okay.
3: There's a lot of backstory. There's history, the characters. People get older. You have the parents' point of view.
1: I'm not saying I'm against it, but I'm partially right as well.
3: Now, I'm going to take a play from your book and just go, you're wrong.
1: Well, that's fine, but you're wrong. So you can try it, but I'll play it right back to you. 704-FEZ-3200, talk back button. Your opinion is more than welcome as well.
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1: There was so much going on over the weekend, and of course, part of it was we were celebrating 250 years as a country. Did you see that they had put out, hey, in these 250 years, what is America's greatest accomplishment? There's something to ponder. There's a deep thought for you as you celebrate over the weekend and watch dudes vomit up lemonade at Coney Island. That's not, by the way, anything that made the list. That did not make the list. If you haven't seen that dude's lemonade reversal, we've done you the due diligence. It is up on our Instagram story. So at Woody and Wilcox, it's way better. It's way better than Joey winning the hot dog eating contest, which neither of those, by the way, made the list of the greatest achievement after 250 years.
2: That's all that's in my head.
1: That's all that's in your head, those two things? Well, it is very recent, yeah. Think about it.
2: Ranch dressing?
1: Ranch dressing, good guess. I'm not going to tell you.
3: So it is ranch dressing.
1: It may or may not have been. Well, there's a long list. Oh. I'm not going to go through the whole list, but.
2: Who was ringing in on this?
1: America.
2: That sums it up.
3: Oh, no.
2: It makes it so clear. No.
1: How dare you? Come on. We're just fresh off the celebration. Don't throw America down yet. All right. Well, hold that thought. I'll share some of it with you. Think about, though, what you honestly think is one of the greatest things. 704-FEZ-3200, talk back button, or a fun one. We'll get to that coming up next.
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18: 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All the hits. The Windy Cities Tour. 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
1: I mean, one of the things that we're sort of hanging some pride on the United States of America on is our soccer team, who, by the way, are in action tonight. It's an 8 o'clock Eastern game, and if they win, they move on, and Friday will play the winner of Spain and Portugal. One of the things, maybe, that we're proud of as a country. And it's interesting that as over the weekend we celebrate the 250-year anniversary, a recent poll asked Americans what the United States has done best since declaring independence 250 years ago.
2: Like inventions or?
1: All kinds of things.
2: Policies?
1: What have we done best? It's a broad question. The first answer and the number one answer is that what the U.S. has done best in the 250 years is the abolition of slavery. Which is a little interesting, because then you have to also go, but didn't we also tolerate it for a couple of hundred years, if not more?
2: You can't just go, the best thing that we did was try to fix the bad thing that we did.
1: Well, to try, I mean, that, at least we fixed it, though, Chelsea.
2: Oh, I don't think fixed.
1: It could have gone unfixed.
3: Weren't there several other countries that abolished it first, and we were like,
1: tomato.
2: Right, we fixed women's rights, too.
3: I was going to say
2: something.
3: Look, I
2: can vote now.
1: That's actually the fourth thing on the list. Is women's rights.
2: People realize we still have a ways to go, right?
1: I mean,
2: it's not just one and done.
3: That can't.
1: Listen, you got the ability to open your own checking account in the 1970s, so okay. I'm not sure
2: and
1: what
2: business,
1: you're complaining
2: business
1: about.
2: Business loan, 88. All I don't have to pay tax on my tampons anymore if I have an HSA account, that is. So baby steps, ladies.
1: I don't have to pay tax on my tampons anymore.
4: That's right.
2: Yes, women have always been taxed on products that they alone need. And recently, within this decade, they now, if you have an HSA account, don't have to pay tax on those products.
1: Okay.
3: Is that on the list?
1: I didn't see that on the list. No, I did see the moon landing. That one, to me, I feel like is fairly legit.
3: I was going
1: to
3: say,
1: not that the others aren't good things, but it's just the idea that we did a bad thing and then we stopped doing a bad thing.
2: You don't
1: feels
2: get a
1: little hokey.
2: Yeah.
1: Whereas the moon thing, I mean, that's a thing.
3: And I think if you're going to say these are the things that we should be proud of that we did, we have to own it. Like invention of powered flight. Right? You can't go to another country and they're like, well, they invented powered flight. That was here. That was the United States.
2: Yeah, you say advances in medicine technology. I don't know which ones we own.
1: There is a big argument, though, between Ohio and North Carolina about where powered flight started.
3: The only argument is in the mind of idiotic Ohioans.
1: And by the way, ranch dressing, not on the list, Chels.
2: Yeah.
1: Before you ask, I knew you were going there.
3: Mobility scooters at every shopping mall.
1: Not listed.
2: Okay, I did make a list of things I feel like are iconic and American. Mm-hmm. Chick-fil-A.
1: Okay, not on the list.
2: The Dougie. Possibly the Stanky Leg.
1: She's naming dances. I get it.
2: Neither of those?
3: Drive-through liquor stores.
1: Not on the list. Well, drive-through liquor stores are still regional, so I don't even know if you can count. That's not full countrywide yet.
2: Okay. Personalized license plates.
1: You may be able to do that in other countries. Mm. Maybe they did it first. I don't think that would count.
2: Here's one. The freestyle drink machine with all the different sodas in it.
1: Oh, I bet that's Asian, but I don't know the answer.
2: Okay. Nugget ice.
1: Maybe.
2: That's got to be on the list.
1: That might have been Scandinavian, though. They have more ice in other places.
3: Is that a Rockstar?
1: Just say Big Gulp. I feel like that would cover a couple of those.
2: Big Gulp
1: does. I think we did maybe invent that.
3: Roller meat.
1: Doubt it.
2: Pickleball. That's
1: sure.
2: A good one.
1: Is it? I mean,
2: that was invented in Spokane, if I'm not mistaken.
1: Is that right?
2: In the 70s. Yeah, there's a history there. That's on the list? What else is on the list then? Snoop's collab with Hot Pockets.
1: There's a lot of the things that, no, that wasn't on the list either. A lot of them are the same. Like, there's the abolition of slavery, and then another entry is civil rights, which, I mean, I guess is two different things, but it's all in the same umbrella.
3: May have been put on the list prematurely.
1: So,
2: way to pat yourself on the back for things that haven't been completely fixed yet.
1: I know, it's just extra large cup holders ought to be on the list.
2: Yes, that. We nailed it.
1: I mean, that's still, you know, Europeans still don't understand cup holders.
3: Obesity.
1: Not on the list, but we are perfecting it. No question about that.
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1: Wilcox, what's one of the first things you do when you check into a hotel room? I don't think you're the only one that does this, but you were the first in my life to bring this to my attention.
2: Are you referring to looking for hidden cameras?
1: Yes.
2: Yeah.
1: Yes.
2: I do that not only in a hotel room, but also like a VRBO or one of those things.
1: Airbnb, sure.
2: Verbo, sorry.
1: I bring it up because there is a man in these great United States who has filed a lawsuit against the Sheraton in Denver, downtown Sheraton, after a stay there. And for somebody like you that immediately looks for hidden cameras, this may be something that you need to look out for. He was woken in the middle of the night by a swarm of bats in his hotel room. At 2:30 in the morning, he woke up to what he described as a commotion in his hotel room, only to realize, oh my God, it's a swarm of bats.
3: I don't think that's the first thing I would have thought.
1: Nope. He then realized one of the bats bit him, and he was told to get treated for rabies. What do you think the hotel offered him? As a sort of like, hey, sorry about the bats thing. By the way, he says he has been traumatized. He's a pilot by profession, and so he travels around the country. Mm-hmm. And now every time he checks into a hotel room, he checks for holes in the wall next to the air conditioning unit where the bats were coming in.
2: Oh, God, that's creepy.
3: That's awful, but the odds of that happening to you twice in a lifetime...
1: Yes.
2: So you figure like once it's happened once, it'll never happen again.
3: Probably.
1: Sort of like lightning.
3: Yeah.
1: Yeah.
3: So the hotel offered him
2: drink coupons,
3: a room upgrade.
1: No. They didn't even change his room.
3: BS. I almost swore.
1: No.
3: Nope. You're staying in a bat room. You're not staying in a bat room.
1: Part of his, he realized that they did get animal control and they removed most of the bats. He then realized that it was a hole in the wall next to the AC unit. He folded up a towel and blocked the hole in the wall.
3: What?
1: And then realized that there was one bat left in there, and they're like, "Nah, it happens."
3: What? Wait, is this somehow like an inside job with the people at the hotel and this man who owns bats or something? Because I've never heard of that in my life. You?
2: No, I've never heard of bats in a hotel room.
3: No, but then also, oh, sorry about your bat problem. I think we got them all. Good night. That's not going to happen.
1: He had to get a series of rabies shots. Cost him over $100,000 in medical bills.
3: What?
1: That's what he's looking for in his lawsuit after they were like, you know, this sort of thing just sort of happens sometimes.
2: $100,000.
3: Rabies shots don't cost that much either.
2: I hope not.
3: I've heard of like anti-venom, you know, get a snake bite. That can be expensive.
2: Right.
3: But again, this is a major hotel chain.
1: Every time he goes to his hotel rooms, he's a little nervous, always looking around, looking for openings, trying to figure out any way animals could get into his room, is what his attorney said. They did engage briefly with the Sheraton as a part of settlement. But they were getting nowhere with that, so it's lawsuit time.
2: So I'm sorry, when you asked what they offered him, you're saying they offered him nothing?
1: Initially, they offered him nothing and didn't even have him change rooms.
3: We're missing something. Maybe it'll come out at trial. And maybe that's why, you know, Sheraton was like, here's your settlement if you want to make this go away, but otherwise we'll fight you. We've got to be missing something.
1: You think he, like, what, brought the bats with him?
3: Maybe they were like, hey, would you like to... Maybe they tried and he was like, no, I'm not going to do that. And then made it seem worse after that than it was. I don't know. I'm just speculating here. But my years working in hotels, restaurants, customer service, like that's not how you behave.
1: But you've seen people. Not everybody behaves like that. Even in management at a hotel.
2: They just plug your bat hole and you go about your business.
1: Refer to it as a beehole.
3: Is that whole story just to get to the beehole joke?
2: I didn't even know it was coming.
1: So
2: I didn't know the beehole was coming.
1: Next time you check in, look for hidden cameras and beeholes.
2: All right. Duly noted.
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0: 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I'm Frank Aaron.
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1: Well, a lot of U.S. soccer team fever for the game tonight against Belgium.
2: Look, man, I'm going to tell you, I've been watching soccer over the weekend with the guys, you know, cookout and stuff like that. But, man, it's hard to watch. I used to play soccer, you know, I can get into it. But watching all these grown men crying, faking injuries over nothing, like, come on, man. I'd like to be a ref just to tell these people, stop being a baby. It's worse than the NBA. I mean, you don't even have a guy touch you and you fall down crying. Lord.
1: That's why I've been saying, let's just add a couple of more referees. It's that simple.
3: Wilcox, you say you like watching soccer. I don't think you do. 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
4: Gotta watch tonight.
1: I will watch tonight, and I'll still get mad about the running clock and the singular ref, but I'm going to enjoy it as much as possible. Way more than I did watching the lemonade chugging contest at Coney Island over the weekend, where the dude had 7 or 8 reversals in the aftermath.
5: Badlands Booker, unbeaten.
4: It goes on for another 30 seconds.
1: Every time you hear the crowd go, oh, that's when a dude vomits. That's one of the greatest things that we've given to the world in our 250 years. Speaking of reversals.
6: Hey, y'all were talking about them doing a reversal at the lemonade contest. I wish I could do the same thing after hearing you guys' show. What do you suck? Happy Monday.
1: A lot of people are. Speaking of things that we've given to the world in the 250 years that we've been a country.
7: Bro, cat videos. Number one thing. Cat videos and you guys still being on the radio.
4: Yeah, yeah.
7: All right, love you, bye.
1: I don't even know if we did cat videos. That screams Japan to me for some reason, but I don't know. 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
8: Yeah, I think America's greatest accomplishment is fat girls and fried bologna sandwiches.
9: Oh, my mama!
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1: That is an internet meme.
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1: Yeah. Look it up. All right. Mondays, huh? 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
1: Anything you missed, you're going to find it on the podcast. 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
1: Beautiful day from you too. Well, maybe you had off last week, because I know many people did that. This way you only used like 4 vacation days, right? Monday through Thursday. The holiday was Friday, even though the holiday was Saturday. But you know what I mean. But anyway, so what I suggest, if this is your first day back to work, it's a new month. 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
1: Maybe you missed the story last week because, you know, it was the holiday and everything else. But Metallica, when they were in Wales, they actually sang Tom Jones' song, Delilah. Do you remember that song? Because apparently he was banned. Well, choir bands were not Tom Jones, but the song was banned from choirs performing that song at the stadium in Wales. But Metallica, boop, they did it. That's cool. Here's Metallica.

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0: 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Hurts So Good from John Mellencamp. 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

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We love it. We eat it. We breathe it. We live it, right? It's rock and roll from Led Zeppelin.

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Hope you're having a terrific Monday. It's good to be back in the saddle again, right? It's Maria Melito with Pearl Jam.

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Bryan Adams released a new song last Wednesday on July 1st, which was Canada Day. It's called The 51st State. Here's Everclear.

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0: 98.9 KKZX Limelight from Rush. And well, those guys seem like, any videos I see, they're just having such a great time touring with Annika Niles. And well, that's so good, right? Yep. Great. If you haven't seen it yet, you got to check it out. Just look for some videos of Rush.
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1: Well, I hope you feel like you're back in the swing of things on this Monday, July 6th. 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

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Well, in November, there's the Best of Blues and Rock Festival, and it's in Brazil, and Roger Daltrey will be performing on November 21st. So here's The Who.

0: 98.9 KKZX. The Boys of Summer from Don Henley. Well, coming up a week from today, A Grand in Your Hand returns. That means chances to win $1,000. So we're going to start 9 o'clock in the morning. We'll go to 5 o'clock, top of the hour, 9 times. As soon as you hear the keyword, you'll enter it on our website. And then maybe you can plan some summer vacation. I mean, it's only early July. You still got some time. Or maybe you want to get ahead of back to school clothes and supplies and all those things. So just so you know, A Grand in Your Hand will be back a week from today. I got the Foo Fighters coming up next.
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My hero from the Foo Fighters. Did you hear that when the band performed in Liverpool recently, a fan dressed as a packet of Mentos actually joined them on stage? And I think that's probably pretty funny. Here's Def Leppard.

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1: I think we got kind of spoiled by having so many holidays recently, right? 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

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Well, this was a cool, fun fact to read about. What liquid do you think, if we drink it, people who drink it have an 18% lower risk of developing dementia? What do you think it is? Well, I'll tell you in just about 20 minutes. 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

0: 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So, like I said, I was reading this article. What liquid is it that people who do drink it have an 18% lower risk of developing dementia? It is coffee. I've read that more and more often, that drinking coffee is really very, very beneficial.
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Well, hope you're having a great Monday back after a holiday weekend. And just think, you know what tomorrow is? It's Two for Tuesday. Something fun to look forward to. Here's Pearl Jam and Daughter.

0: 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Ringing the big bells this Monday, Recovery Monday, I'll call it. Hey, there's still got to be some food and beer left over at ZZ Top.
1: Rumors spreading around in that Texas town. About to shack outside the game. You know what I'm talking about. Just let me know if you wanna go to that whole mile on the range. They got a lot of nice girls.

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1: Genesis, That's All in ZZ Top. They got a lot of nice girls out there at LaGrange. I wouldn't know about such things. Ken Daschau, as we rock this Monday, Recovery Monday. I hope the weekend was wonderful. Hope it was safe. You had fun. Back to work Monday. How many people do you think called out sick today or just, I couldn't get back. I'm in the Outer Hebrides and the flights. Yeah. You don't think everyone knows that? Sure. I'm working from home today. Sure you are.
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0: 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Animal, Def Leppard. Africa with Toto. Steve Lukather has been in Ringo's All-Star Band for so long now. They're going back out this summer. Speaking of the Beatles, this is the day. The day the earth shook on its axis, 1957, John Lennon, who's 16 years old, is introduced to 14-year-old Paul McCartney at a church picnic in the Liverpool suburb of Woolton. Lennon's group, the Quarrymen, played some songs. The mutual friend Ivan Vaughan said, "This is my friend Paul." And the earth shook a little bit. They didn't know what was to come, but man, that was it.
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Oh, I bet you say that to all the girls. 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From the Scorpions to Metallica, their take on Bob Seger's tale of life on the rock and roll road.

0: 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The Stones and Paint It Black. The new album, Foreign Tongues, coming out in 4 days. We've heard a lot of tracks from it. Stones Listening Party, pop-up stores, all that, you bet. I know Keith doesn't want to do the big tour, but Mick was talking about doing a residency, like Harry Styles or something. Maybe, you know, like 2 weeks in New York, 2 weeks in Vegas, something like that. Maybe if he didn't have to tour, who knows?
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Guns N' Roses, that sweet child of mine, Kent and Asha, rocking this back to work Monday. Hope you've recovered. No, you haven't. It's still closing time, I know. Semisonic.

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1: REO Speedwagon, we got Sabbath with Iron Man and Rush with Tom Sawyer. 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Geddy Lee came down with a throat infection and laryngitis. 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